0: It's Backstage Country. We got Corey Kent here this week, and a big announcement a few weeks ago. You let us all know that Heartland Rock and Roll is coming out September 25th. Yeah. How does it feel to finally be able to stop teasing that something's coming, yeah, but like it's on its way?
1: Heartland Rock and Roll, the cat's out of the bag. This is a record that I've been so highly anticipating getting this into people's hands. I just feel like, you know, when I think of Eric Church, I think of the Chief record. When, yeah, I think of Stapleton, I think of the Traveler record. When I think of Casey Musgraves, I think of Golden Hour. And I've been proud of all the records that I've put out, but I've never had that feeling like this could be my record, that when people think of what I've done in country music and my brand of country music, like I think they're gonna think of this record. And that's a really big thought. And obviously, you have no idea how people are gonna respond. But I've never had that, like, sixth sense about a record like I have with Heartland Rock and Roll. So
0: it's exciting.
1: It's a terrifying, yeah, and super exciting time. And I'm just ready for it to be out into the world.
0: Talk about that terrifying feeling that you have. What is that?
1: I think that feeling comes from taking chances and valuing innovation over recreating or reinventing or trying to recycle something. Like, I think it would be very logical and easy to be like, okay, we had a hit with Wild as Her, we should try to do something like that again. Which, to a certain extent, like, yeah, you want to write things for the fans that brought you, you know, and this record has that. But a lot of this record is exploring new sounds, and that's what makes it terrifying, because when you push the envelope a little bit, and I mean, there's no telling how people respond to that. I mean, Empty Words was a total shot in the dark that I didn't think anybody would care about, and it has become our biggest, best release we've ever had. Rocky Mountain Low was a song we didn't even tell our label about, you know, like it was just this thing that we wanted to do, and it was a chance, and it's, you know, thankfully so far these chances have paid off. But yeah, this record just feels like, you know, all of my favorite things about country music, like, met up. All my favorite things about rock and roll kind of met up and blended so perfectly in this record. And it's kind of what, you know, when somebody stops us in the airport and they're like, hey, see, you got a guitar there. You play music? Yeah, yeah. What kind? Just saying country music has never, like, done it justice. Like, it doesn't help you understand what type, right? Mm-hmm. So we say, like, oh, kind of country, kind of rock, somewhere in there. But even still, it didn't really get the point across to where they could, like, picture it in their head. And I feel like we, somewhere along the way, kind of stumbled across this Heartland Rock and Roll term. And it was the first time I'm like, that's it. That's what the sound's called. And I think you hear that from the first 10 seconds of the record. You're going to hear exactly what we're talking about, Heartland Rock and Roll.
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0: It's Backstage Country. We got Corey Kent here this week. And a big announcement a few weeks ago, you let us all know that Heartland Rock and Roll is coming out September 25th.
1: Yeah. Heartland Rock and Roll. The cat's out of the bag.
0: Like, I've got to say, I love the aesthetic of this new era of yours. Like, your look, like, everything that's coming together creatively, the visuals. Like, I think it's just, it's so great and so you.
1: Thank you.
0: But how much work goes into figuring out that aesthetic and that visual?
1: I mean, I think it's a lot of work, but it doesn't necessarily feel like work. Like, I'm not up at night going like, how should I look?
0: And, should I go with the cream,
1: like,
0: or the...
1: Yeah, like, it's more of just kind of a natural evolution of just getting to know yourself better and better. And
0: yeah.
1: I think for me, a lot of that searching was really me trying to maybe downplay, like, where I'm from and try to be different than the people that I come from and my surroundings, and just like that self-discovery. And then it's almost full circle. It's like it's coming back to like, man, I've been running from or kind of swimming upstream trying to be a little bit different, and then realizing that like who I am naturally is just a little bit different. And just like, hey, fully embrace that, like lean into that. Like, yeah, you like boots and cowboy hats and you like motorcycles and you like really destroyed pieces of clothes. You don't get rid of anything. Like, yeah, I just like wearing the same things and wearing them out. When you find something good, you stick with it. And as opposed to just trying to always look like, I don't know, the freshest in the room. Like, you've never seen me wear this shirt before. Like, stop overthinking all that stuff. Just like, be you, do what you like, lean into those things and be unapologetic about it. And that's kind of what led to, I think, the look and the aesthetic of this record. And it's just what I love the most.
0: What a liberating feeling to like finally get there, right?
1: Yeah. I think a lot of people fight that for a long time.
0: Lot.
1: And yeah, just kind of embracing the most natural parts of who you are and where you come from. There's a lot of freedom in that.
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5: 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Girl, it's been too long.

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0: It's Backstage Country. I'm Elena. Corey Kent is with me all week long, and we're talking about some of your biggest hits. And Corey, we were just playing This Heart, and I mentioned how you started the year off celebrating this number one. I was sad that I missed your number one party. It was right down the road from where we're at right now, actually. But I saw that you gave all of the writers and producers and people involved in this track a bat. Yeah. Can you tell me what that commemorative bat meant?
1: Become pretty good friends with the guys at Marucci Bats, which they make some, I mean, they're one of the biggest bat makers for the MLB. And, you know, I just remember hearing stories about typical, like, commemorative plaques that people get or records, or, and I was like, I want to do something a little bit different. And so I hit up my friends at Marucci, and they were super kind and down to help me kind of come up with something unique. It was just my way of, like, acknowledging great songwriters, because my career has been built on great songs, some of which that I've written, some of which that my friends have written. And a lot of times I feel like the writers don't get the recognition that they deserve. They're kind of in the shadows of country music, and you know, everybody here in Nashville understands how the industry, how the machine works, how the integral role that these songwriters play. But where I live in Texas, like, they don't know anything about that, right? And that's a majority of the world. Like, a lot of times people don't know the names of these writers. They don't know who wrote these songs. And so for me, it was just, you know, I came up in the songwriting world writing songs for other people and just putting myself in their shoes of like, man, it would be nice to get handed, you know, a flower and a standing ovation for doing something truly incredible, being great at what you do. And so this is just my way of giving them something unique and, you know, pun fully intended, of, you know, helping me hit a home run, hit it out of the park. And just something that I think that the writers would appreciate, and not just another record on their wall, but something that's unique and fun and a cool piece to talk about when somebody walks into their office.
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1: It's Backstage Country. We got Corey Kent here and talking about some of your hits and the latest, Empty Words, which is a new song of yours, but now we're actually like getting to hear it. We're going to take it to radio, right?
2: Yeah. That's what they tell me.
1: You told me earlier the divorce anthem because the stuff that you're
2: the
1: getting.
2: Comment
1: on your,
2: section is
1: the,
2: crazy.
1: The happily man. Married dad of four or dad of three.
2: Four.
1: Now, tell me about this song and just the rocket it's on.
2: Yeah, the comment section for like the initial teaser for this, you know, was it's just hilarious to go through the comments and read them. So if you want a good laugh, go find this video. I'm like wearing sweatpants, sound check with a button-up flannel, and I've like misbuttoned it. You know how sometimes you get a button and you just you're one off, you know? So it's a little to the side, and I've got my cowboy hat on, and the comment section just cracks me up. I saw one of my favorite ones was, no wonder she left you, you can't even button your shirt right, you know, and another one said, divorce anthem of 2026, like, another one was like, this is just what I needed to leave him. I'm like, oh, no, don't blame me for that, you know, but hey, I guess if he ain't no good, maybe get out of there, I don't know. Anyway, it's been fun. This song is sonically, like the way that it sounds and the amount of soul that I was able to put into this song is really like a untapped area of country music that I've always loved, but I've never really ventured into. There might have been hints on my last record of it, but this was like a full dive into that lane. And, you know, some of my favorite music, it just has a lot of origins in soul and R&B. Mm-hmm. And I think, you know, Stapleton does that lane really well. And this was just kind of like my version of like a country soul thing. And, man, people have just really resonated with this song. And I think even perfectly happy people love this song. It just does. I love sad country songs.
1: So do I. And I'm in a very happy relationship, too. But, like,
2: I think the reason is, like, it makes you feel something.
1: Yes.
2: And I think that when you feel something, it's just, like, a nice little reminder that, like, I'm alive, you know, even if it's a negative emotion, it's just something about being able to make somebody feel what you're talking about and to connect with them in that way that makes this song Empty Words like so special. You can see it's like it's heartbreaking to some people when you see it live. It's healing to other people. It's but people are moved by this song. And it's just been one of my favorite releases I've ever been a part of.
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0: It's Backstage Country. We got Corey Kent here this week. And a big announcement a few weeks ago. You let us all know that Heartland Rock and Roll is coming out September 25th. Yeah.
1: Heartland Rock and Roll. The cat's out of the bag.
0: Like, I've got to say, I love the aesthetic of this new era of yours. Like, your look, like, everything that's coming together creatively, the visuals. Like, I think it's just, it's so great and so you.
1: Thank you.
0: But even just hearing you talk about the aesthetic and stuff, I hear all of that wisdom that you've gained over the years. And I'm so glad that you've made it to that point. You know, with all of that change and all of that life experience also comes, like, I don't know, just a reevaluation of, like, how you define success, what you think is actually worth, you know, chasing and fighting for, and what you really want to celebrate, the success that you want to celebrate. How would you say that you define success these days?
1: Ooh, what a massive question. It's really tough to make a living in country music and to fight for people to pay attention to what you're doing.
0: Yeah, ain't that the truth?
1: And so that's like a really tough uphill battle. And I was like, that's not hard enough. Let's have four kids while we're trying to do that. And let's try to have a healthy marriage and build really what I call like chasing two dreams at the same time.
0: Yeah.
1: Because I think obviously there are country artists that have families and there's country artists who don't. But there's very few who have had a family from the jump, from zero success, and had to juggle both of those things. And, you know, being a good dad is super important to me, being a present father. And it's a really tough thing to balance. But I'll say, like, success to me is being in the right rooms, not being in every room. Mm. And my music resonating with the right people, not everybody. And being okay with saying no when other people feel like they couldn't say no. And finding that line of just, there is real life outside of my country music career. And finding the balance of those two things, which I don't even know if that's actually possible.
0: Right.
1: But you can't stop fighting for it, because like that's where it gets way out of balance. And that's where you end up having personal life regrets or career regrets if you just let one completely overtake. And so I would say for me, like, the success is keeping my priorities straight and attaining success, and when I finally get there, still recognizing the guy in the mirror, you know, and
0: that right there, yeah.
1: not losing the people that I love along the way, and realizing that, like, I would rather have career regrets than personal life regrets. I want my kids to want to hang out with me when they grow up. You know, I want my table to be full of life and laughter, and someday it doesn't matter how many platinum records are on the wall, like, they're not gonna care about that, you know? So I think success to me is minimizing my personal life regrets, and all the while, like, showing my kids you can chase a dream, and that ambition is a good thing, but you have to keep it in check.
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1: Hey, y'all, it's Corey Kent, your host this week on Backstage Country. This is my latest, a collaboration with my Texas buddy, Coe Wetzel. It's called Rocky Mountain Low.

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1: You think Ko Wetzel, it's not just one song. 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

0: It's Backstage Country. Corey Kent is here, and we were talking about your song with Ko Wetzel, Rocky Mountain Low. And it's really cool to hear you talk about your friendship with him and how you already had the friendship, and now that you have a song that's so successful together, does that change your friendship at all, like strengthen it? Like, tell me what that does for a friendship, having this experience.
1: Yeah, I think there's like a locking arms moment that happens. When you do a song with somebody, like, you're kind of, you know, for better or worse, tying your careers together in a way. Like, that thing's gonna, that's gonna live forever. And so I know Ko's extremely careful about who he decides to hop on a song with. Mm-hmm. He's very careful and deliberate about who he asks to be on songs. And I've kind of, you know, been the same way. I've watched guys and girls who are a little more frivolous with that and just like not as intentional. And then I've watched people like Ko who are super intentional, and it's helped build a brand, totally, right? Yeah. And Ko's been masterful at building a brand. Like, you think Ko Wetzel, it's not just one song. It's the persona that is Ko. And so I know he's been super deliberate about that, which, you know, I think it does. It does strengthen your friendship because it shows like a mutual respect for what each other does artistically. But also, I knew we were going to be pretty good friends simply because we met in Cabo. And I feel like if you...
0: What a beautiful start.
1: If you meet in Cabo, like, you're going to be friends. Like, it's hard to, like, have a bad time in Cabo. So, yeah, we do this thing every now and then. Casey Donahue has a Boots on the Beach thing. They rent out the whole resort.
0: Oh, yeah.
1: And it's, like, 3 weeks of absolute madness and, you know, the biggest Texas Red Dirt fans in the world all there. And it's, you know, me and Ko and Randy Rogers and Pat Green and Casey and Josh Abbott and Mike Ryan and just all these artists that live there in the state of Texas or Oklahoma. And that was the first time I met Ko. So I knew we were off to a good start when we got to smoke a cigar in Cabo together. And it's just been fun to see that friendship develop. And like I said, just kind of get that nod of mutual respect from a guy that I've looked up to and really respected how he's gone about his business for a long time.
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0: That was so much fun. Already wrapping up this Thursday edition of Backstage Country. I'm Elena, along with this week's host, Corey Kent.
1: Thanks, Elena. Man, I've been having so much fun hanging out, sharing some of these stories behind my music, including my latest, Rocky Mountain Love.
0: We're loving every minute of it. We got one more day. You think you got it in you?
1: You know it. Always. Meantime, we'll see you all back here tomorrow on Backstage Country.

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1: Weather Channel forecast for the Midlands. Thunderstorms possible moving in from the west tonight. Low 76 degrees. And once again today, we've had widespread heat alerts up for the coast. 96 on Friday and 95 on Saturday. Storm coverage going up Sunday, Monday next week. And temperatures coming down a little bit. Upper 80s, low 90s. I'm meteorologist Scott Lauriemore at the Weather Channel.
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1: Weather Channel forecast for the Midlands. Thunderstorms possible booming in from the west tonight. Low 76 degrees. And once again today, we've had widespread heat alerts up for the coast. 96 on Friday and 95 on Saturday. Storm coverage going up Sunday, Monday next week. And temperatures coming down a little bit. Upper 80s, low 90s. I'm meteorologist Scott Lauriemore at the Weather Channel.
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1: Weather Channel forecast for the Midlands. Thunderstorms possible moving in from the west tonight. Low 76 degrees. And once again today, we've had widespread heat alerts up for the coast. 96 on Friday and 95 on Saturday. Storm coverage going up Sunday, Monday next week. And temperatures coming down a little bit. Upper 80s, low 90s. I'm meteorologist Scott Lauriemore at the Weather Channel.
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1: With the channel forecast for the Midlands, thunderstorms possible booming in from the west tonight, low 76 degrees. And once again today, we've had widespread heat alerts up for the coast. 96 on Friday and 95 on Saturday. Storm coverage going up Sunday, Monday next week. And temperatures coming down a little bit, upper 80s, low 90s. I'm meteorologist Scott Lauriemore at the Weather Channel.
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1: Weather Channel forecast for the Midlands. Thunderstorms possible moving in from the west tonight. Low 76 degrees. And once again today, we've had widespread heat alerts up for the coast. 96 on Friday and 95 on Saturday. Storm coverage going up Sunday, Monday next week. And temperatures coming down a little bit. Upper 80s, low 90s. I'm meteorologist Scott Lauriemore at the Weather Channel.
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1: Weather Channel forecast for the Midlands. Thunderstorms possible moving in from the west tonight. Low 76 degrees. And once again today, we've had widespread heat alerts up for the coast. 96 on Friday and 95 on Saturday. Storm coverage going up Sunday, Monday next week. And temperatures coming down a little bit. Upper 80s, low 90s. I'm meteorologist Scott Lauriemore at the Weather Channel.
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4: The week started off with a lot of excitement that then faded into corn and beans as the week went on. The jump in the corn was mostly from weather. The fund sell-off had taken all the weather premium out of the market, then got a quick reminder the crop's not made quite yet. The heat that was supposed to move west is sticking around over much of the Midwest for longer now. The worst hit states will be the Dakotas, but the whole Midwest will see temps above average for the next few weeks. This will likely last right through pollination. Much of the Midwest has been well watered and has a full moisture profile, so it's not a yield crisis. This may not take any yield off the crop, but it is just recognition by the market that the crop still has a ways to go. The market needs some weather premium in the market, and that is what the corn market was trying to do this week. Soybeans did not rally 50 cents in a day because of some hot weather. There were rumors of Chinese purchases and signs of further improvement in trade. We got confirmation later in the week of sales made to China, including some old crop bean sales. Those will likely be rolled to new crop, but the market is very encouraged by the activity. Corn and beans will continue to watch updates to the weather models as we get pollination in sight with corn. Beans will keep some additional volatility from the outside markets as we continue to navigate the on-again, off-again war in Iran. Crude rallied, pulling bean oil when Trump said the ceasefire was over on Wednesday, and then fell when he said Iran was begging to make a deal on Thursday. Not that long ago, headlines like that would have elicited a much bigger market move, but now it's an every week thing. Surprisingly, wheat was a leader to the upside on Thursday, rallying double digits. Europe continues to face a heat wave of their own, hurting production and giving some strength to the wheat. There are also rumors of Chinese looking for U.S. wheat offers, although that doesn't make economic sense. In the world we live in right now, the fact that it does not make economic sense for China to buy U.S. beans does not mean it will not happen. We saw that on the old crop beans. Today, Friday, July 9th, we'll get USDA's updated supply and demand estimates taking into account the data from the planted acreage and stocks report. Since we had only very minor changes on those reports, the market's not looking for very many changes on this report. Some years, USDA makes updates to the yield estimate from their trend calculated in the winter. The market's not looking for any changes to either corn or bean yields and a slight reduction to carry out on corn and a small increase on beans. But it is USDA, so we could always have a surprise. The market will go back to trading weather and trade headlines.
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0: 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Mayor Butler may have the title, but Haley is the new radio mayor of our community. Orangeburg's BFF is Haley in the Morning on New Country 105.3 The Cat.
1: For the last week or so, we have seen 100-degree temperatures, heat indexes almost to 110. But over the last couple of days, we have started to see some rain coming around the Carolinas. And how is that going to improve the temperature and the drought, Matt? We got State Assistant Climatologist Corey Davis here. Corey, let's talk about that heat from last week and how many records it set around the Carolinas.
2: Yeah, Kyle, we mentioned last week that this would be a 4th of July to remember, certainly for some good reasons, with America's 250th birthday. But also for some bad reasons, because that heat peaked last Saturday on the 4th of July. It was just a widespread heat event across the Carolinas. And in North Carolina, we did top those triple digit temperatures as far west as Morganton, as far east as Greenville, and pretty much everywhere in between was lit up with 100 degrees. We saw Raleigh hit 103 on Saturday. One of our office's weather stations in Durham also made it to the 103 degree mark. And then down just across the South Carolina border in Chesterfield, they hit 104. So this is the sort of heat that we had not seen in at least a couple years. In places like Smithfield and in Johnston County, they had 4 days in a row with 100-degree temperatures. That's their longest 100-degree streak since 1993. So again, a type of heat that we hadn't seen on a holiday weekend on the 4th of July in a long time, and certainly it made any of those outdoor activities feel awfully stressful.
1: But over the last couple days, we have started to see some showers. I know at least the last couple of days, I have been caught in some sudden pop-up showers here in the Raleigh area. So let's talk about that rainfall over the last couple of days. And does it look like it's going to help the drought map heading into next week?
2: That's the good news from this week, is once that heat dome pattern finally started to shift off to the east, it did bring in some more moist air and open up the floodgates, so to speak, with some of these rain showers. Now, just like we would expect at this time of the year, this rain has been very hit or miss. Some places, including down in southeastern North Carolina, have seen essentially no rain over the last week. But other areas, and you mentioned the Triangle, that's probably the big bullseye where we have seen some heavy rain multiple days this week. You know, we talked in recent weeks and months about how Raleigh had been the epicenter of dryness in North Carolina going back to the start of the year. At one point, they had less than half of their normal rainfall back in early June. But now they've had almost 5 inches of rain so far in July through just 1 week of the month. That's almost to their normal monthly average. So for all the rain that the Raleigh area missed out on back in the spring and early summer, they have tried to make up for it in a hurry with those showers this week.
1: So a little follow-up on that. I know a lot of the lakes in the area, Jordan Lake, Falls Lake, has really been seeing lack of water in the lakes. So how has this rain event over the last few days improved the numbers? To check out the full interview with Corey Davis, go to our website, sfntoday.com.
3: Weather Channel forecast for the Midlands. Thunderstorms possible booming in from the west tonight. Low 76 degrees. And once again today, we've had widespread heat alerts up for the coast. 96 on Friday and 95 on Saturday. Storm coverage going up Sunday, Monday next week. And temperatures coming down a little bit. Upper 80s, low 90s. I'm meteorologist Scott Lauriemore at the Weather Channel.
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0: SFN News, I'm Colin Asheim. Iowa Senator Chuck Grassley says more fighting with Iran if the ceasefire is over, as President Trump says, means a return to higher input costs for farmers and others. There's no sugarcoating it after the U.S. hit approximately 80 Iranian military facilities midweek in retaliation for Iran striking three cargo ships in the Strait of Hormuz. Senator Grassley.
1: The thing that happened when the war started, diesel prices went up, fertilizer prices went up, inflation generally for the entire population, not just for farmers, has gone up. It's going to happen again.
0: Oil prices quickly jumped more than 7% on news President Trump had canceled the ceasefire despite allowing negotiations to continue. The Dow Jones cratered. Grassley accused Iran of not negotiating in good faith during the ceasefire.
1: It's sad that Iran doesn't keep their end of the bargain up because we're very patient, sometimes I say too patient, at the bargaining table, negotiating table, but negotiating is better than war.
0: And the war has a direct bearing on other farm needs. The supplemental package to replenish depleted arms and also includes year-round E15 and $10 billion in new farm aid. Will it get caught up in a political meat grinder if Democrats withhold votes for war funding? Grassley hopes not.
1: It better come before we adjourn on October for the elections. And E15 is very critical to farmers voting in the midterm election.
0: Elections that are now consuming politics on Capitol Hill, making cooperation on multiple fronts seem nearly impossible. Farmer sentiment declined again in June as the Purdue University CME Group Ag Economy Barometer fell for a second straight month. Producers continue to cite high input costs as their top concern, while the outlook for farm finances and capital investments remain cautious amid tight margins. Kyle Nasheim, SFN News.
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7: Weather Channel forecast of the Midlands. Grab extra water this morning. We're in for another hot one. Flawless sunshine today, heating up to 97. Warm westerly breeze, 5 to 10. That won't do much for that oppressive 103-degree heat index. Slight chance of an evening shower or storm. Sunshine, 96 tomorrow. Chance of afternoon storms and widespread rain and storms expected. Richard DeWedding at the Weather Channel.
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0: Captain Joe Dennis with Chasing the Wild Outdoors TV. This is your Santee Cooper Country fishing report for July. Striper season is still closed. Plenty of catfish on the hills in 8 to 15 foot of water. Also plenty of cats in 25 to even 55 foot of water in the creeks. Santee Cooper rig with cut shad and cut herring is going to be your best bait of choice. Lots of crappie on 10 to 15 foot brush piles on Lake Marion. On the lower lake, they're going to be a little deeper, 20 to 30 foot on the brush. Small Charlie Brewer slider jigs or a minna under a cork is going to be the best baits. July is a great month for bedding brim. Look for those beds in 5 to 10 foot of water on sandy points, sandy beaches, and grass lines. Cricket under a cork is going to be your best bait. Once again, this is Captain Joe Dennis with Chasing the Wild Outdoors TV, and that is your Santee Cooper Country fishing report for July.
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3: Weather Channel forecast of the Midlands. Grab extra water this morning. We're in for another hot one. Flawless sunshine today, heating up to 97. Warm westerly breeze, 5 to 10. That won't do much for that oppressive 103-degree heat index. Slight chance of an evening shower or storm. Sunshine, 96 tomorrow. Chance of afternoon storms and widespread rain and storms expected. Richard DeWedding at the Weather Channel.

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0: New Country 105.3, the Cat, 76 degrees right now. Going to be hot today, warming up to about 96, maybe even 97 degrees. Tomorrow for your Saturday, a high of 94, and then Sunday, a high of 92. 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

New Country 105.3, The Cat. We have made it to Friday, which is fantastic. I saw a report this morning in Lifestyle Magazine. If you have not seen it, there is a lot of people that are getting the stomach bug. I'm not going to get into the specifics of it, but it's, I haven't had it. I mean, I've had the stomach bug, but I have not had this particular strand that's going around yet. And I'm hearing that it is pretty rough, to say the least. And I saw a report from Lifestyle Magazine this morning, and they were talking about the main things that right after you touch them, wash your hands immediately. And do you know what the number one was? Pen pads. So think about like when you're checking out at the grocery store and you put in your code. Oh, wow. They said that is the number one. Number two, touch screens, of course. Number three, grocery cart handles. And number four, your very own telephone. Here's Jason Aldean on The Cat.

0: Country. 25:30 The Cat. There's an antique mall in Kansas that has gone viral overnight because they are dealing with a repeat offender. All right, so this particular antique mall, out front, they have these beautiful, huge planters that are set up, and they have, like, hanging baskets and things like that. And for weeks now, they have come into work in the morning, and all of the plants have been removed from their planters. Like, someone's like, don't mind if I do. Couple hydrangeas. Ooh, is that an oleander? Oh, I love that. So they thought, okay, it's probably just a fluke. We're going to replant. I'm sure it's not a big deal. They replanted. It happened again. Okay? So they called the law dog. And the law's like, I'm sorry, they're stealing your ferns? They're like, yes, they're stealing our ferns. So now they're going to put up cameras to see who is going by this particular antique store after hours to quite literally rip someone's plants out of the planter. Like, roots and all, you know? I mean...
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0: New Country 105.3 The Cat. Good morning to everybody except whoever the person was who took it upon themselves to call the South Carolina Army National Guard to complain about the Apache helicopters flying too close to the shoreline. Oh my gosh. If you haven't heard about it, the South Carolina Army National Guard says 8 Apache helicopter pilots who flew in this year's salute from the shore have been suspended from flight duties. The Guard said the suspension is temporary and will remain in place while officials review the flight profile. Now, the pilots are still reporting for their regular duties. I am understanding that they are still at work and they are still getting paid, but they are not allowed to fly. They are working in a non-flying capacity. And this is the biggest load of absolute horse hockey I have heard in a hot minute. I'm not even a beach person. And it's not my thing. I'm not going to get into it, but it's just not my thing. But sitting on the beach and watching them come over while Lee Greenwood is playing on my Turtle Box, are you kidding me right now? Are you kidding me? That was the most American thing I think I have ever seen. It was incredible. My son lost his mind. It was absolutely beautiful. That's all I'm going to say about that.

New Country 105.3, The Cat. If you feel the same way that I do and you think that it is absolute horse hockey that those pilots have been suspended from their flight duties because somebody called and complained that they were flying too close to the shore, then you could go to the South Carolina National Guard on Facebook. They have released a news release. I believe it was like yesterday afternoon that they released that. And the comments on it are open. Do with that info what you may. Here's Pour Me a Drink on The Cat.

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1: 78 degrees right now. It's going to be hot today. Probably around 96, maybe even 97. The heat index is going to be substantially hotter than that. Find you a horse trough. Just sit in it. That's what you need. A kiddie pool. Anything. A water spigot. Just sit there all day because we're going to need it.

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2: Weather Channel forecast of the Midlands. Grab extra water this morning. We're in for another hot one. Flawless sunshine today, heating up to 97. Warm westerly breeze, 5 to 10. That won't do much for that oppressive 103-degree heat index. Slight chance of an evening shower or storm. Sunshine, 96 tomorrow. Chance of afternoon storms and widespread rain and storms expected. Richard DeWedding at the Weather Channel.
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4: So there is some airlines that are in some hot water this morning because they have been charging extra for window seats, but some of the seats aren't actually a window. It's just a piece of plastic where the window would normally be. And they thought it's going to be fine. Nobody's actually going to say anything or do anything, but they were wrong. They were very wrong. In fact, there is some people that are suing airlines because they paid extra for a window seat and they got stuck staring at a wall. And, you know, I'm going to say, like I said before, this is one of those situations where you got to pay the man. Yeah. I mean, you do. Just cut him a check, give him a free flight to Europe. I think that would cut it. I really do. It is that time of morning. I check you on Mr. Allen Road. He is making his way to Burns Kia this morning, and they are doing some major hiring right now at all three of their dealerships. Good morning, Allen.
5: Good morning. Absolutely. We are right now. We still got openings for salespeople and others as well. Right now, I'm concerned about salespeople. And the reason being is we're short because we promote from within. So when you promote from within, you're taking your good salespeople, and you're in positions to where they can change their lives. And it's kind of what we're going to do for anyone else that comes in the door.
4: Absolutely. I know that we talked a little bit about someone that y'all recently hired, and I believe they're making, double what they were making at their previous job, which is huge. I mean, they even described it as a life-changing opportunity.
5: Oh, absolutely. I mean, it really is a life-changing opportunity. And you're not even considering the benefits and the insurances mm-hmm. and all that you get. I mean, you're talking about getting with a company who has been in business for over 100 years. And I mean, that says something.
4: Absolutely. If somebody wants to call you directly, how can they do so?
5: You can call 803-536-4542 and just tell Margaret which dealership you'd like to speak with.
4: There you go. Have a great day, Allen Road.
5: We'll see you.
4: All right, bye.

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0: 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I hope that you are enjoying your Friday so far. We have finally made it to the weekend. Some good news stories that are making the rounds. A group called the Bar Fairies are handing out free coffee gift cards to people that chose not to drink and drive. In other news, the world's oldest water skier is 94 years old today.
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If you missed the announcement, Travis Tritt has announced a 2027 show at Nashville's legendary Ryman Auditorium. 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

When Haley sets her alarm, even the rooster hits snooze. 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

0: Dolly Parton has rolled out some more desserts. They are heading to the Freezer Aisle. It looks like there's going to be a cookies and custard dessert. It comes in three flavors. There's a banana cream, a chocolate mud pie, and a vanilla shortbread.
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As a quick reminder, the scammers are at it again. If you receive a phone call and the person on the other end of the line says that they are someone that works in law enforcement, and it may sound legit. I mean, it may be where they even know your name. You know, like, hey, is this John Doe at 300 Parks Lane Drive in Orangeburg? Well, yeah. Yeah, that's me. Oh, I'm so glad that I finally caught up with you. This is Haley Gully with South Carolina Highway Patrol, badge number 369878. How are you today? Hang up the phone. Hang up the phone. Okay? They're not calling you to tell you, oh no, there's a warrant out for your arrest because you missed jury duty. And if you just give me your quick credit card, I'll just process this for you, and we won't send the dogs out to get you. Okay? But you're going to have to give me that. And what's that CVC code? If you'll just flip that card over and you'll just give that. Hang up the phone. Hang up the phone. Here's Eli Young Band. I'm the captain.

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the cat. We made it to Friday. Cat country going to be a scorcher this weekend. We're going to be about 96, 97. The heat index is going to be substantially hotter than that. So as always, drink plenty of water. Take lots of breaks. Rinse and repeat. This is not the summer to go all naturel. If you want to do your all naturel journey, I'll support it from afar in January. Here's Rocky Mountain Low.

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0: 5 at 3, the cat. We have made it to Friday, Cat Country. I had someone ask me yesterday, you got big plans this weekend? And I was like, yeah, I do. Me and my AC. Oh, yeah. She was like, what? You're not going to go to the beach and sit in the sand? No, I am not. I'm going to turn the AC down to 62 degrees, and I'm going to pretend that it's fall, and I'm going to light all my candles. Might read a book. Might watch Hocus Pocus. It's too soon to tell. 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

0: you missed the announcement. A real estate company is suing Luke Bryan, Jason Aldean, and former MLB player Adam LaRoche over the closure of E3 Chop House in Nashville. The lawsuit claims the group stopped paying rent before shutting down operations earlier this year. Additional claims reportedly involve lease guarantees and damages. It does look like the case is moving forward and going to court.
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5: Weather Channel forecast of the Midlands. Grab extra water this morning. We're in for another hot one. Flawless sunshine today, heating up to 97. Warm westerly breeze, 5 to 10. That won't do much for that oppressive 103-degree heat index. Slight chance of an evening shower or storm. Sunshine, 96 tomorrow. Chance of afternoon storms and widespread rain and storms expected. Richard DeWedding at the Weather Channel.
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Driftwood Grill, home of the Lazy Gator. I've got $100 gift cards. 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My son loves catfish. He loves catfish. 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And so he was very excited to see that they had a fried catfish fillet. 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
6: Weather Channel forecast for the Midlands. Grab extra water this morning. We're in for another hot one. Flawless sunshine today, heating up to 97. Warm westerly breeze, 5 to 10. That won't do much for that oppressive 103-degree heat index. Slight chance of an evening shower or storm. Sunshine, 96 tomorrow. Chance of afternoon storms and widespread rain and storms expected. Richard DeWetting at the Weather Channel.
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95.3, the cat, if you are taking a summer vacation, maybe like a little trip right before school starts back and you need someone to board your pups, Tail Waggers Retreat, I've got $50 gift cards that can be yours for $25 to purchase. 803. 803-

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All you have to do is click on that Orangeburg tab. So it is going to be hot as a firecracker in a cast iron skillet this weekend. We're talking about highs around 96, 97. The heat index is going to be substantially hotter than that. Just try to stay cool. However you can do that, whether that's staying indoors or sitting in a kiddie pool all day, however you can do it. The only good news that I can tell you for people that are not summer people is yesterday I was working on the Orangeburg Prep Indian football and the Clemson Tiger football promos. And the very idea that I was sitting in my office typing football promos made me so happy and so hopeful for our future. Like, I know it is hot as it can be, but football is right around the corner. It really is, y'all. Just hang in there.

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David Lee Murphy and Dust on the Bottle on New Country 105.3. The Cat. We've got John Morgan coming up, followed by Parmalee, so keep it right here.

0: beautiful things on New Country 105.3 The Cat. That is it for me. I'm heading on out the door. I hope y'all have a fantastic weekend. 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
6: Weather channel forecast of the Midlands. Grab extra water this morning. We're in for another hot one. Flawless sunshine today, heating up to 97. Warm westerly breeze, 5 to 10. That won't do much for that oppressive 103-degree heat index. Slight chance of an evening shower or storm. Sunshine, 96 tomorrow. Chance of afternoon storms and widespread rain and storms expected. Richard DeWedding at the Weather Channel.
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8: Weather Channel forecast of the Midlands. Grab extra water this morning. We're in for another hot one. Flawless sunshine today, heating up to 97. Warm westerly breeze, 5 to 10. That won't do much for that oppressive 103-degree heat index. Slight chance of an evening shower or storm. Sunshine, 96 tomorrow. Chance of afternoon storms and widespread rain and storms expected. Richard DeWedding at the Weather Channel.
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Listening to Haley in the Morning may cause spontaneous smiling, improved moods, and an uncontrollable urge to sing along. It's 105.3 The Cat. 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
7: Weather Channel forecast of the Midlands. Grab extra water this morning. We're in for another hot one. Flawless sunshine today, heating up to 97. Warm westerly breeze, 5 to 10. That won't do much for that oppressive 103-degree heat index. Slight chance of an evening shower or storm. Sunshine, 96 tomorrow. Chance of afternoon storms and widespread rain and storms expected. Richard DeWedding at the Weather Channel.
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8: Weather Channel forecast of the Midlands. Grab extra water this morning. We're in for another hot one. Flawless sunshine today, heating up to 97. Warm westerly breeze, 5 to 10. That won't do much for that oppressive 103-degree heat index. Slight chance of an evening shower or storm. Sunshine, 96 tomorrow. Chance of afternoon storms and widespread rain and storms expected. Richard DeWedding at the Weather Channel.
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3: Weather Channel forecast for the Midlands. Grab extra water this morning. We're in for another hot one. Flawless sunshine today, heating up to 97. Warm westerly breeze, 5 to 10. That won't do much for that oppressive 103-degree heat index. Slight chance of an evening shower or storm. Sunshine, 96 tomorrow. Chance of afternoon storms and widespread rain and storms expected. Richard DeWedding at the Weather Channel.
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The National Weather Service in Columbia has issued a severe thunderstorm warning for Fairfield County in central South Carolina, eastern Newberry County in central South Carolina, north central Lexington County in central South Carolina, northwestern Richland County in central South Carolina, until 4:45 p.m. Eastern Daylight Time. At 3:56 p.m. Eastern Daylight Time, a severe thunderstorm was located near VC Summer Nuclear Station, moving east at 35 miles per hour. The following hazards are expected: 70 miles per hour wind gusts. Source: radar indicated. The following impacts are expected: expect considerable tree damage. Damage is likely to mobile homes, roofs, and outbuildings. Locations impacted include Newberry, Winnsboro, VC Summer Nuclear Station, Prosperity, Fairfield County Airport, Jenkinsville, Killian, Lake Carolina, Monticello, Longtown, Blair, Lake Wateree State Park, Blythewood, Chapin, Ridgeway, Little Mountain, Pomeria, Peak, Lebanon Fire Station, and S-176 and South Carolina -34 Crossroads. This includes the following highways: Interstate 26 between mile markers 75 and 99, Interstate 77 between mile markers 20 and 50,

The National Weather Service in Charleston has issued a flash flood warning for Berkeley County in southeastern South Carolina, Charleston County in southeastern South Carolina, Dorchester County in southeastern South Carolina, until 10:15 p.m. Eastern Daylight Time Friday. At 4:13 p.m. Eastern Daylight Time, Doppler radar indicated thunderstorms producing heavy rain across the warned area. Between 2 and 4 inches of rain have fallen. Flash flooding is ongoing or expected to begin shortly. The following hazards are expected: flash flooding caused by thunderstorms. Source: radar indicated. The following impacts are expected: flash flooding of small creeks and streams, urban areas, highways, streets and underpasses, as well as other poor drainage and low-lying areas. Some locations that will experience flash flooding include North Charleston, Mount Pleasant, Goose Creek, Hanahan, Daniel Island, 126/I-526 Interchange, Downtown Charleston, West Ashley, Don Hall Bridge and Charleston Naval Complex. The heaviest rain has fallen across an area from around North Charleston to Daniel Island, Kinhoy, and North Mount Pleasant. A few rain gauges have measured over 3 inches of rain in this area, and another round of heavy rain is moving back into these locations. Impacted roadways include, but are not limited to, Interstate 26, Interstate 526, Highway 41, and Highway 17.

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The National Weather Service in Columbia has issued a severe thunderstorm warning for Central Lee County in Central South Carolina, North Central Clarendon County in Central South Carolina, Sumter County in Central South Carolina, Southeastern Richland County in Central South Carolina, South Central Kershaw County in Central South Carolina, until 5:30 p.m. Eastern Daylight Time. At 4:40 p.m. Eastern Daylight Time, multiple severe thunderstorms were located in Richland and Sumter counties, moving northeast at 30 miles per hour. The following hazards are expected: 60 miles per hour wind gusts. Source: radar indicated. The following impacts are expected: expect damage to trees and power lines. Locations impacted include Columbia, Sumter, Bishopville, McIntyre Air Base, South Sumter, Shaw Air Base, Eastover, Congaree National Park, Oakland, Mulberry, Sumter County Airport, Gadsden, Millwood, Poinsett State Park, Maysville, King Savannah, Dalzell, Jenkins Mill, Manville, and Spring Hill. This includes the following highways: Interstate 20 in South Carolina between mile markers 109 and 120, Interstate 95 between mile markers 129 and 132.

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7: Weather Channel forecast of the mid.

The National Weather Service in Columbia has issued a severe thunderstorm warning for Calhoun County in central South Carolina, southwestern Clarendon County in central South Carolina, southeastern Lexington County in central South Carolina, southwestern Sumter County in central South Carolina, northern Orangeburg County in central South Carolina, southeastern Richland County in central South Carolina, until 5:30 p.m. Eastern Daylight Time. At 4:49 p.m. Eastern Daylight Time, a severe thunderstorm was located over Sandy Run, or 12 miles south of Casey, moving east at 35 miles per hour. The following hazards are expected: 60 miles per hour wind gusts. Source, radar indicated. The following impacts are expected: expect damage to trees and power lines. Locations impacted include St. Matthews, Gaston, Ellery, Congaree National Park, Santee State Park, Sandy Run, Gadsden, Poinsett State Park, Swansea, North, Pinewood, Cameron, Woodford, Poplar Creek Landing, Rimini, Fort Mott, Stumpole Landing, Lone Star, Low Falls Landing, and New Zion. This includes the following highways: Interstate 26 between mile markers 122 and 146. Interstate 95 between mile markers 101 and 105.

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sky. 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London, Paris, paradise. But ain't got much memory. Other scenes come to think I missed them all. And damn, babe.

The National Weather Service in Columbia has issued a severe thunderstorm warning for Calhoun County in central South Carolina, southwestern Clarendon County in central South Carolina, southeastern Lexington County in central South Carolina, southwestern Sumter County in central South Carolina, northern Orangeburg County in central South Carolina, southeastern Richland County in central South Carolina, until 5:30 p.m. Eastern Daylight Time. At 4:49 p.m. Eastern Daylight Time, a severe thunderstorm was located over Sandy Run, or 12 miles south of Casey, moving east at 35 miles per hour. The following hazards are expected: 60 miles per hour wind gusts. Source, radar indicated. The following impacts are expected: expect damage to trees and power lines. Locations impacted include St. Matthews, Gaston, Ellery, Congaree National Park, Santee State Park, Sandy Run, Gadsden, Poinsett State Park, Swansea, North, Pinewood, Cameron, Woodford, Poplar Creek Landing, Rimini, Fort Mott, Stumpole Landing, Lone Star, Low Falls Landing, and New Zion. This includes the following highways: Interstate 26 between mile markers 122 and 146. Interstate 95 between mile markers 101 and 105.

0: The National Weather Service in Columbia has issued a severe thunderstorm warning for Lee County in central South Carolina, East Central Calhoun County in central South Carolina, Northern Clarendon County in central South Carolina, Sumter County in central South Carolina, Southeastern Richland County in central South Carolina, until 6:15 p.m. Eastern Daylight Time. At 5:25 p.m. Eastern Daylight Time, a severe thunderstorm was located over Eastover, or near McIntyre Air Base, moving northeast at 40 miles per hour. The following hazards are expected: 60 miles per hour wind gusts and quarter-size hail. Source: radar indicated. The following impacts are expected: hail damage to vehicles is expected. Expect wind damage to trees and power lines. Locations impacted include Columbia, Sumter, Bishopville, McIntyre Air Base, South Sumter, Shaw Air Base, Eastover, Oakland, Woods Bay State Park, Elliott, Mulberry, Lee State Park, Sumter County Airport, Gadsden, Millwood, Poinsett State Park, Turbyville, Maysville, Pinewood, and Lynchburg. This includes the following highways: Interstate 20 in South Carolina between mile markers 111 and 126. Interstate 95 between mile markers 126 and 146.
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The National Weather Service in Columbia has issued a severe thunderstorm warning for southeastern Calhoun County in central South Carolina, Clarendon County in central South Carolina, southwestern Sumter County in central South Carolina, northeastern Orangeburg County in central South Carolina, until 6:45 p.m. Eastern Daylight Time. At 5:38 p.m. Eastern Daylight Time, a multiple severe thunderstorms were located in Calhoun and Clarendon counties, moving east at 20 miles per hour. The following hazards are expected: 60 miles per hour wind gusts and quarter-size hail. Source: radar indicated. The following impacts are expected: hail damage to vehicles is expected. Expect wind damage to trees and power lines. Locations impacted include Orangeburg, Benning, Brookdale, St. Matthews, Holly Hill, Somerton, Ellery, Alcalieu, Santee State Park, Santee Cooper Regional Airport, Claflin College, South Carolina State University, Orangeburg County Airport, Edisto Gardens, Santee, Pinewood, Cameron, Utahville, Paxville, and Vance. This includes the following highways: Interstate 26 between mile markers 144 and 166. Interstate 95 between mile markers 87 and 125.

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9: Weather Channel forecast of the Midlands. Grab extra water this morning. We're in for another hot one. Flawless sunshine today, heating up to 97. Warm westerly breeze, 5 to 10. That won't do much for that oppressive 103-degree heat index. Slight chance of an evening shower or storm. Sunshine, 96 tomorrow. Chance of afternoon storms and widespread rain and storms expected. Richard DeWedding at the Weather Channel.
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The National Weather Service in Columbia has issued a severe thunderstorm warning for southeastern Calhoun County in central South Carolina, Clarendon County in central South Carolina, southwestern Sumter County in central South Carolina, northeastern Orangeburg County in central South Carolina, until 6:45 p.m. Eastern Daylight Time. At 5:38 p.m. Eastern Daylight Time, a multiple severe thunderstorms were located in Calhoun and Clarendon counties, moving east at 20 miles per hour. The following hazards are expected: 60 miles per hour wind gusts and quarter-size hail. Source: radar indicated. The following impacts are expected: hail damage to vehicles is expected. Expect wind damage to trees and power lines. Locations impacted include Orangeburg, Manning, Brookdale, St. Matthews, Holly Hill, Somerton, Ellery, Alcalieu, Santee State Park, Santee Cooper Regional Airport, Claflin College, South Carolina State University, Orangeburg County Airport, Edisto Gardens, Santee, Pinewood, Cameron, Utahville, Paxville, and Vance. This includes the following highways: Interstate 26 between mile markers 144 and 166. Interstate 95 between mile markers 87 and 125.

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The National Weather Service in Charleston has issued a severe thunderstorm warning for portions of Berkeley County in southeastern South Carolina, Dorchester County in southeastern South Carolina, until 7:15 p.m. Eastern Daylight Time. At 6:30 p.m. Eastern Daylight Time, severe thunderstorms were located along a line from 11 miles north of St. Stephen to 10 miles southwest of eastern Lake Marion, moving southeast at 25 miles per hour. The following hazards are expected: 60 miles per hour wind gusts and small hail. Source: radar indicated. The following impacts are expected: expect damage to roofs, siding, and trees. Locations impacted include Monk's Corner, St. Stephen, Bonneau, Southern Lake Moultrie, Northern Lake Moultrie, Bonneau Beach, Pinopolis, Cross, Edytown, and Old Santee Canal State Park.

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0: The National Weather Service in Columbia has issued a severe thunderstorm warning for South Central Clarendon County in Central South Carolina, Southeastern Orangeburg County in Central South Carolina, until 7:15 p.m. Eastern Daylight Time. At 6:45 p.m. Eastern Daylight Time, a severe thunderstorm was located near Eastern Lake Marion, or 19 miles northwest of Monk's Corner, moving east at 45 miles per hour. The following hazards are expected: 60 miles per hour wind gusts and quarter-size hail. Source: radar indicated. The following impacts are expected: hail damage to vehicles is expected. Expect wind damage to trees and power lines. Locations impacted include Holly Hill, Utahville, Vance, Utah Springs, Indian Bluff Recreation Park, Rocks Pond Campground and Marina, Blount's Landing, and Mill Creek Marina and Campground. This includes Interstate 26 near mile marker 169.
1: Especially Sunday and Monday. 76 degrees are low tonight. Isolated thunderstorms. Isolated storm Saturday, 93. Widely scattered thunderstorms Sunday, 93. I'm meteorologist Scott Lauriemore at the Weather Channel.
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3: What's up? 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
4: 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Yep, that's me, Corey Kent. Really excited to host this week. Been looking forward to this. I'm ready to take y'all backstage for some stories behind the songs, give you a peek into my touring, and even more.
3: That's exactly what it's all about here, so stick around for more Corey Kent coming up on Backstage Country.

The National Weather Service in Columbia has issued a severe thunderstorm warning for South Central Clarendon County in Central South Carolina, Southeastern Orangeburg County in Central South Carolina, until 7:15 p.m. Eastern Daylight Time. At 6:45 p.m. Eastern Daylight Time, a severe thunderstorm was located near Eastern Lake Merriam, or 19 miles northwest of Monk's Corner, moving east at 45 miles per hour. The following hazards are expected: 60 miles per hour wind gusts and quarter-size hail. Source: radar indicated. The following impacts are expected: hail damage to vehicles is expected. Expect wind damage to trees and power lines. Locations impacted include Holly Hill, Utahville, Vance, Utah Springs, Indian Bluff Recreation Park, Rocks Pond Campground and Marina, Blount's Landing, and Mill Creek Marina and Campground. This includes Interstate 26 near mile marker 169.

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1: When somebody stops us in the airport and they're like, hey, see, you got a guitar there. You play music? Yeah, yeah. What kind?
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0: It's Backstage Country. We got Corey Kent here this week. And a big announcement a few weeks ago. You let us all know that Heartland Rock and Roll is coming out September 25th. Yeah.
1: Heartland Rock and Roll. The cat's out of the bag. You know, all of my favorite things about country music, like, met up. All my favorite things about rock and roll kind of met up and blended so perfectly in this record. And it's kind of what, you know, when somebody stops us in the airport and they're like, hey, see, you got a guitar there. You play music? Yeah. What kind? Just saying country music has never, like, done it justice. Like, it doesn't help you understand what type, right? Mm-hmm. So we say, like, oh, kind of country, kind of rock, somewhere in there. But even still, it didn't really get the point across to where they could, like, picture it in their head. And I feel like we, somewhere along the way, kind of stumbled across this Heartland Rock and Roll term. And it was the first time I'm like, that's it. That's what the sound's called. Heartland Rock and Roll.
0: I'm glad you told that story, because I gotta be honest, when you told me the title, I was surprised, because you have like 21, then Blacktop, then 23, then Black Bandana, and then I was thinking, oh, this is gonna be called 26. But that makes perfect sense. So this is the legacy.
1: Yeah, I mean, we've tried to make some sort of rhyme or reason to the names of our records, but the reality is, like, the record names, they find you. Mm. You know, the Black Bandana record was originally supposed to be called Bixby, which is my hometown. But then we wrote this song, Black Bandana, and I was like, this is it. This is the stamp in time. This is the era. This is the Black Bandana era. Mm-hmm. And, you know, like, just like Heartland Rock and Roll, like Blacktop, I was working at a pavement company when I started that record, so that's why that record's called Blacktop. The records seem to name themselves. Mm-hmm. And this one, it was just like the perfect storm of kind of finally being able to put our finger on what the sound is called.
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2: He's a ranch hand in a pinch, man. 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
1: It's Backstage Country. I'm Elena. Corey Kent is here this week as your host. And Corey, we're talking about all your songs, all your music, stories behind everything. But I want to talk about a song that has done some incredible things this year already with your buddy Ko Wetzel, Rocky Mountain Low. Now, I got to say, like, I kind of assumed that Ko was a writer on this, so I was surprised when I saw that he wasn't. Yeah. You, of course, are. Tell me then, how did he end up on this track?
2: Yeah, I mean, it kind of sounds like Ko wrote
1: it does,
2: the second verse
1: yeah.
2: for sure. And that's what led to me reaching out to him. We've been billed on a lot of the same festivals, especially mm-hmm. recently, as we've kind of had a come up. Ko's been touring at a high level for a long time, and I've always had a lot of respect for how he's gone about his business, like how he's stayed true to himself. He's silenced the noise and just focused on building what he wanted to build. And, you know, especially living in Texas, like you talk to a lot of people in that area and you go, who's your favorite country artist? Ko Wetzel. Like, there's a lot of people who feel that way. So I've always had a ton of respect for how he's just done his own thing. He beats to his own drum. He doesn't really play by the rules. And, you know, he's had success in ways that don't make sense to the status quo.
1: Right.
2: And I feel like we have also experienced that, right? I left Nashville. I moved to Texas. I got dropped here. You know, I was writing songs for a company and they fired me and I moved to Texas and built it on the road and things started happening and just decided if it ain't broke, don't fix it. Let's just stay here and keep doing our thing. And that led to a friendship with Ko, playing these shows, but also living, you know, not too far down the road. And I sent him this song. As soon as we wrote it, I told the guys, my friends that I wrote this song with, I was like, this sounds like Ko would be the best voice on verse two. Like, I would believe it if I sang it. I feel like I can narrate this story really well, but I would believe it that much more if it was Ko. So let me send this song to him. So I sent it to him, and this song was gonna be a focus whether he was on it or not, because I love the song so much. But when we got, you know, I sent it to him and he was like, man, that is a damn song. But there's so much red tape that has to be cut through to get a duet across the finish line.
1: A legit
2: especially when you both have major labels and you have management and you got, you know, all these people that are vetting all the opportunities that are coming in. We just decided we don't want to deal with any of that. And we don't want anybody to be able to say no, so let's just not tell anybody.
1: Amazing.
2: So we booked the studio out in Cisco, Texas. We hired the film crew, and we just met up and cut the song and turned it in, and we told everybody this is what we want to do. We want this to be the first song out on the new record and just kind of set the tone for what's coming next.
1: Yeah.
2: And we followed our gut, you know, we followed our intuition. I still think there's a really cool place for that, a really vital place for it in a time where everything is super data driven. Mm. You know, you got to have X amount of streams for X amount of months, and then it hits all these benchmarks, and then it gets to go to radio, and then you hope it performs well. And we were just like, sometimes you just have to trust what you're feeling when you hear a song for the first time. 3 days later, after the song came out, 3 days later, it went to radio. So no data. We had no idea how it would do. It's been our fastest climbing single we've ever had.
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